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2: Hey everyone, Subby here with a look at your SkyTrack weather forecast for West Central Missouri, brought to you by our good friends at Gary's Towing. If your car says no and you need a tow, give them a call at 660-885-HELP. Well, for this evening, we will see mostly clear skies with overnight temperatures reaching to the mid to upper 60s. For your Tuesday, we should see nearly an exact repeat of today with highs in the mid to upper 80s and plenty of sunshine.

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6: What's going on, everyone? 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They are located in both Clinton and in Urich. Well, for this evening, we'll see mostly clear skies with overnight temperatures reaching to the mid to upper 60s. Now, for your Tuesday, we should see nearly an exact repeat of today with highs in the mid to upper 80s and plenty of sunshine.
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6: Fox News, I'm Tom Graham. Controversies continue to mount for Senate Democrat candidate Graham Plattner. The latest involves allegations of sexual assault.
7: Her ex-girlfriend says back in 2021, he showed up at her house very drunk and forced himself on her, even though she says she repeatedly told him to stop. So this is what we know. Jenny Racicot is a woman from Maine now accusing Plattner of sexual assault. She talked to Politico in a new report saying, I remember him grabbing my pelvis and being really forceful on me.
6: Fox's Alexis McAdams, Plattner has denied the allegations. Colorado's largest wildfire continues to prompt evacuations.
8: The Aspen Acres fire has now burned across more than 91,000 acres. Several counties affected have evacuated more than 10,000 people. The fire is said to be between 10 and 20% contained.
6: Fox's Grinnell Scott, America's listening to Fox News.
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6: Hey, everyone. Subby here with a look at your SkyTrack weather forecast for West Central Missouri, brought to you by our good friends over at Clint Bar & Grill in downtown Calhoun, where good food and friends meet up. Stop in for some hometown hospitality. Well, for this evening, we will see mostly clear skies with overnight temperatures reaching the mid to upper 60s. For your Tuesday, we should see nearly an exact repeat of today, with highs in the mid to upper 80s and plenty of sunshine.
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6: Hey everyone, Subby here with a look at your SkyTrack weather forecast for West Central Missouri, brought to you by our good friends at Gary's Towing. If your car says no and you need a tow, give them a call at 660-885-HELP. Well, for this evening, we will see mostly clear skies with overnight temperatures reaching to the mid to upper 60s. For your Tuesday, we should see nearly an exact repeat of today with highs in the mid to upper 80s and plenty of sunshine.
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5: Fox News, I'm Deborah Valentine. As President Trump heads to Turkey for the two-day NATO summit, he is pressuring NATO allies on two major fronts.
6: What the president does want is more support from NATO members in the fight to denuclearize Iran. That's on top of the continued demand that European allies increase defense spending.
5: Fox's Alexandria Hoff reporting from the White House. Maine Democratic Senate candidate Graham Plattner says he'll reflect on his campaign after being accused of sexual assault by another woman. On Fox's The Ingram Angle, Pennsylvania Senator John Fetterman calls on Vermont Senator Bernie Sanders to pull his endorsement.
7: More than anyone, he helped him elect and now apologize to the victims, especially the woman that she claimed that he raped her. So I don't know why you want to keep pushing these kinds of people.
5: The Senate Minority Leader Chuck Schumer has dropped his endorsement. 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
2: Fox News, I'm Ted Lindner. President Trump heading to Ankara, Turkey tonight for Tuesday's start of the two-day NATO summit. Fox's Alexandria Hoff.
3: President Trump said last month he wouldn't be attending the Ankara summit if not for Turkish President Erdogan.
2: The two-day summit takes place as the president has criticized allies for not paying their fair share of defense funding. And over 91,000 acres have been scorched as Colorado continues to battle several catastrophic wildfires, forcing thousands of residents to evacuate.

0: Pueblo County Sheriff David Lucero.
1: I know everyone is anxious about returning home. 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
0: Officials report the Aspen Acres fires reached 12% containment as of Monday, with over 1,300 personnel now engaged in the massive firefighting operation. 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
1: Fox News, I'm Sue Guzman. President Trump heading to Turkey for the two-day NATO summit and is pressuring NATO allies on two key issues.
2: What the president does want is more support from NATO members in the fight to denuclearize Iran. That's on top of the continued demand that European allies increase defense spending.
1: Fox's Alexandria Hoff, Maine Democratic Senate candidate Graham Plattner reconsidering his campaign after another woman accused him of sexual assault. Pennsylvania Democratic Senator John Fetterman calling on Senator Bernie Sanders to pull his endorsement.
3: More than anyone, he helped him elect and now apologize to the victims, especially the woman that she claimed that he raped her. So I don't know why you want to keep pushing these kinds of people.
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He's a ranch hand in a pinch, man. 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A cast iron skillet swinging lid flipper. Now he's a double wide on the county line. Sipping on a six pack of Lone Star Light. She did him dirty, took him.

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3: News. I'm Ted Lindner. Team USA's World Cup run has ended as Belgium wins the round of 16 matchup to advance. The U.S. losing to Belgium 4-1 in a sold-out U.S.-dominated crowd in Seattle. Belgium struck first in the game. Mark Tillman for the second straight game scored on a free kick as the U.S. tied things up at 1, but then 2 minutes later, Belgium took the lead right back and extended it. Belgium advances now to the quarterfinals where they will take on Spain. President Trump heading to Ankara, Turkey for Tuesday's start of the two-day NATO summit. Fox's Alexandria Hoff.
4: President Trump said last month he wouldn't be attending the Ankara summit if not for Turkish President Erdogan.
3: The summit takes place as President Trump has criticized allies for not paying their fair share of defense funding. 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
3: Fox News, I'm Sue Guzman. A crushing disappointment for Team USA.
4: The United States has been eliminated from the FIFA World Cup, falling to Belgium 4-1 on Monday in the round of 16.
3: Fox's Tony Genualdo reporting Belgium advances to the quarterfinals and will play Spain, which beat Portugal 1-0 in Dallas Monday. Senators Chuck Schumer and Kirsten Gillibrand leading a chorus of Democratic officials calling on Maine Senate nominee Graham Plattner to withdraw from the race following a new report of sexual assault allegations. Pennsylvania Senator John Fetterman commending the woman for coming forward.
5: It was very brave for her to come at this. I'm so sorry for what she's been through at this rate.
3: A nationwide blackout hitting Cuba Monday. The country's fuel reserves dwindling as its electric grid continues to crumble. The blackout affecting nearly 10 million people. 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
4: News. I'm Sue Guzman. President Trump heading to Turkey for the two-day NATO summit, pressuring NATO allies on a pair of key issues.
5: What the president does want is more support from NATO members in the fight to denuclearize Iran. That's on top of the continued demand that European allies increase defense spending.
4: Fox's Alexandria Hoff. The summit takes place as President Trump has criticized the allies for not paying their fair share of defense spending. The state's first witness testified Monday during the preliminary hearing for Tyler Robinson, accused of assassinating Turning Point USA co-founder Charlie Kirk.
6: Chris Bagley, a police officer working at Utah Valley University on September 10th when Charlie Kirk was assassinated. He described hearing the gunshot, seeing Kirk slump to the side, and the screams that followed.
4: Fox's Claudia Cowan in Provo, Utah. Kirk's widow Erica in attendance. 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
1: News. I'm Ted Lindner. Team USA's World Cup dreams end as Belgium wins the round of 16 matchup to advance. The U.S. losing to Belgium 4-1 Monday night in a sold-out U.S.-dominated crowd in Seattle. Belgium struck first in the game, but Mark Tillman for the second straight game scored in a free kick. The U.S. tied things up at 1, but 2 minutes later, Belgium took the lead right back and then extended it. Belgium now advances to the quarterfinals while they will take on Spain. President Trump set to arrive in Turkey in a couple of hours for Tuesday's start of the two-day NATO summit. Fox's Alexandria Hoff.
2: President Trump said last month he wouldn't be attending the Ankara summit if not for Turkish President Erdogan.
1: The summit taking place as President Trump has criticized allies for not paying their fair share of defense funding. 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
2: Fox News, I'm Sue Guzman. President Trump will be arriving in Turkey soon for a two-day NATO summit beginning today.
3: What the president does want is more support from NATO members in the fight to denuclearize Iran. That's on top of the continued demand that European allies increase defense spending.
2: Fox's Alexandria Hoff, the president, has criticized allies for not paying their fair share of defense funding. Explosions rocking Damascus today as France's president met with his Syrian counterpart. Spokesman for French President Emmanuel Macron says he is safe. Wildfires continuing to rage across southern Colorado. Aspen Acres fire consuming more than 91,000 acres. Pueblo County Sheriff David Lucero.
4: Today, we have learned that 185 homes and four commercial businesses have been lost. We are in the process of contacting those property owners as to the status of their property.
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6: Good Tuesday morning, everyone. 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They're located in both Clinton and Eury. We will see sunshine and overall not a bad summer day here in West Central Missouri. We will be looking for daytime highs into the upper 80s. Clear and mild overnight with lows reaching down to the mid to upper 60s.
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6: Good morning, everyone. Subby here at Wild RV Weather Center with a look at your SkyTrack weather forecast brought to you by our good friends over at Gary's Towing. If you're in a bind and you need a tow, give Amanda and the crew a call at 660-885-HELP. Well, we will see sunshine and overall not a bad summer day here in West Central Missouri. We will be looking for daytime highs into the upper 80s. Clear and mild overnight with lows reaching down to the mid to upper 60s.
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2: Fox News, I'm CJ Pop. The Stars and Stripes out at the World Cup, losing their round of 16 game against Belgium in Seattle. One of the few bright spots coming.

0: in the first half.
1: Tillman over there!
0: The game on Fox, too many mistakes, allows Belgium to win 4-1. President Trump travels to the NATO summit in Turkey.
2: Security is the watchword of this NATO summit. NATO allies are promising to take on more of the burden of defending Europe. Secretary General Mark Rutte promises that is happening.
0: Fox's Jonathan Savage reporting from Turkey. The British military says the tanker traveling near the coast of Oman in the Strait of Hormuz is struck by a projectile and caught fire. This attack taking place during the extended funeral for the former supreme leader in Tehran, killed at the start of the U.S.-Israel assault on Iran. 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
4: 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Hello, I'm Clay Radford. Well, the Clinton City Council will meet in a regular session tonight, July 7th, with several infrastructure projects, airport improvements, and a city council appointment among the items on the agenda. The meeting will begin at 6 p.m. at Clinton City Hall, located at 105 East Ohio Street. The meeting is open to the public, and individuals wishing to address the council are asked to complete a speaker card before the meeting begins and are requested to limit comments to just 3 minutes. The meeting agenda, along with details, can be found on this story on our website. Motorists who travel Henry County Route Y south of Windsor should prepare for a long-term bridge closure later this month. MoDOT says the Route Y bridge over East Tebow Creek will close for up to 73 days, beginning the week of July 27th, after heavy rains delayed the original start of the project. During construction, Route Y will be closed at the bridge, with local access maintained on either side. A signed detour will direct the remaining traffic. Well, a 22-year-old Warsaw man is scheduled to make his first court appearance this morning in Benton County on child abuse charges. Christopher William Harold is charged with abuse or neglect of a child and child endangerment after investigators say an infant suffered multiple fractured bones. According to court documents, the child's mother discovered the injuries after returning home from work. The baby was later diagnosed with child abuse at Children's Mercy Hospital. Investigators say that Harold admitted the child's arm was injured while he was putting her in a bassinet and also acknowledged leaving the infant and her 10-year-old brother home alone out of frustration. Harold remains in Benton County Jail on a $50,000 surety bond. His first court appearance is set for 9 a.m. today. And the St. Clair County Sheriff's deputies have successfully taken an armed robbery suspect into custody following a rapid, multi-jurisdictional response on Sunday afternoon. On July 5th at approximately 3:07 p.m., deputies responded to an active armed robbery at Tickers Trade Fair Mall, located near T and V Junctions on Highway 13. A masked individual reportedly robbed the antique store at gunpoint, stealing cash and cell phones from both the business and its customers, which included a young juvenile. The caller provided law enforcement with a description of the suspect's vehicle, a white Toyota, which dispatchers immediately broadcast to surrounding agencies. At approximately 4:10 p.m., officers with the Clinton Police Department located and stopped the vehicle matching the description within their jurisdiction. The St. Clair County Sheriff's deputies responded to the scene, took the suspect into custody on a 24-hour hold, and towed the vehicle to a secure law enforcement lot. Following the arrest, a search warrant application was submitted to the St. Clair County Prosecuting Attorney Dysart and subsequently signed by St. Clair County Associate Judge Baker. A thorough search of the seized vehicle revealed direct evidence connecting the suspect to the robbery. The suspect faces multiple felony charges, including 3 counts of robbery, first degree, 3 counts of armed criminal action, 1 count of child endangerment, and 1 count of unlawful use of a weapon, felon with a firearm. St. Clair County Sheriff Lee Hilty expressed his deep gratitude to responding agencies that made the swift arrest possible. That's the latest from Radford Media Group. 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
5: 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First update with community news here on a Tuesday morning. Welcome to Mornings in the Sticks with me, Steve. Steven, strap in. We're with you till 10 a.m. today, like always, each and every Monday through Friday, 6 a to 10 a. We call it Mornings in the Sticks. That's our first check of community news this hour. That's brought to you by Integrity Floors. Update on Skytrack weather is just ahead. 6 in a row coming your way too. Your sixer at 6. All of that after this on Mornings in the Sticks.
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1: 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Stop in for some hometown hospitality. Well, we will see sunshine and overall not a bad summer day here in West Central Missouri. We will be looking for daytime highs into the upper 80s. Clear and mild overnight with lows reaching down to the mid to upper 60s.
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0: Tater Tot Stevens right there from Belton, Missouri. Tate Stevens and Lucky For Me as we wrap up six in a row. Your Sixer at Six. Eric Church in there. Alex Miller. Looks like the band Perry. Jana Kramer. And Parker McCollum with Killing Me, his latest. You're killing me, Smalls. Parker McCollum got us started with six in a row here on a Tuesday morning. By the way, this 6 o'clock hour of the morning show, it's brought to you each weekday by Clayton's Heartfelt In-Home Care. Got some Morgan Wallen on the way and more just ahead here from the morning show. Chance for you to win again today here on the program coming up later on in the 9 o'clock hour. During Text Till 10, we'll give you the opportunity to maybe, just maybe, score a pair of passes to see Luke Bryan this Thursday night up at the brand new Morton Amphitheater. The Word on the Street tour rolls into Kansas City later this week, and we want to send you to the show. Keep listening for your chance to win right here on Mornings in the Stick.
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8: 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We will see sunshine and overall not a bad summer day here in West Central Missouri. We will be looking for daytime highs into the upper 80s. Clear and mild overnight with lows reaching down to the mid to upper 60s.

0: Oh, the latest from the Soul Circus Cowboys. It's called Something Stronger here on the morning show with Steve Stevens, 6 o'clock hour. It's brought to you by Clayton's Heartfelt In-Home Care. We're working our way towards top of the hour, 7 o'clock on a Tuesday morning. I think I'm in better shape today than I was yesterday on a Monday. Man, oh man, I was dragging after the holiday weekend. Couldn't fall back into the rhythm. Had to get home Monday after work and grab a nap. Feeling much better here on a Tuesday here with you on Mornings in the Sticks. Next update with community news coming up top of the hour, 7 o'clock. 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
2: 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Hello, I'm Clay Radford. Well, the Clinton City Council will meet in a regular session tonight, July 7th, with several infrastructure projects, airport improvements, and a city council appointment among the items on the agenda. The meeting will begin at 6 p.m. at Clinton City Hall, located at 105 East Ohio Street. The meeting is open to the public, and individuals wishing to address the council are asked to complete a speaker card before the meeting begins and are requested to limit comments to just 3 minutes. The meeting agenda, along with details, can be found on this story on our website. Motorists who travel Henry County Route Y south of Windsor should prepare for a long-term bridge closure later this month. MoDOT says the Route Y bridge over East Tebow Creek will close for up to 73 days, beginning the week of July 27th, after heavy rains delayed the original start of the project. During construction, Route Y will be closed at the bridge, with local access maintained on either side. A signed detour will direct the remaining traffic. Well, a 22-year-old Warsaw man is scheduled to make his first court appearance this morning in Benton County on child abuse charges. Christopher William Harold is charged with abuse or neglect of a child and child endangerment after investigators say an infant suffered multiple fractured bones. According to court documents, the child's mother discovered the injuries after returning home from work. The baby was later diagnosed with child abuse at Children's Mercy Hospital. Investigators say that Harold admitted the child's arm was injured while he was putting her in a bassinet and also acknowledged leaving the infant and her 10-year-old brother home alone out of frustration. Harold remains in Benton County Jail on a $50,000 surety bond. His first court appearance is set for 9 a.m. today. And the St. Clair County Sheriff's deputies have successfully taken an armed robbery suspect into custody following a rapid, multi-jurisdictional response on Sunday afternoon. On July 5th at approximately 3:07 p.m., deputies responded to an active armed robbery at Tickers Trade Fair Mall, located near T and V Junctions on Highway 13. A masked individual reportedly robbed the antique store at gunpoint, stealing cash and cell phones from both the business and its customers, which included a young juvenile. The caller provided law enforcement with a description of the suspect's vehicle, a white Toyota, which dispatchers immediately broadcast to surrounding agencies. At approximately 4:10 p.m., officers with the Clinton Police Department located and stopped the vehicle matching the description within their jurisdiction. The St. Clair County Sheriff's deputies responded to the scene, took the suspect into custody on a 24-hour hold, and towed the vehicle to a secure law enforcement lot. Following the arrest, a search warrant application was submitted to the St. Clair County Prosecuting Attorney Dysart and subsequently signed by St. Clair County Associate Judge Baker. A thorough search of the seized vehicle revealed direct evidence connecting the suspect to the robbery. The suspect faces multiple felony charges, including 3 counts of robbery, first degree, 3 counts of armed criminal action, 1 count of child endangerment, and 1 count of unlawful use of a weapon, felon with a firearm. St. Clair County Sheriff Lee Hilty expressed his deep gratitude to responding agencies that made the swift arrest possible. That's the latest from Radford Media Group. 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
3: Good morning, everyone. Some here at Wilder RV Weather Center would look at your SkyTrack weather forecast brought to you by our good friends over at Gary's Towing. If you're in a bind and you need a tow, give Amanda and the crew a call at 660-885-HELP. Well, we will see sunshine and overall not a bad summer day here in West Central Missouri. We will be looking for daytime highs into the upper 80s. Clear and mild overnight with lows reaching down to the mid to upper 60s.
4: Thank you, gents. Coming up on 7:05, about 68 degrees and sunny currently here at the Katie Studios. 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

0: Truth Day?
1: Now they want the truth. You know, the truth shall set you free.
2: The truth is,
0: it's showtime.
3: If I'm lying, I'm dying.
4: Hey.
3: Hey. Welcome to Mornings in the
4: Sun. That had a lot of good quotes in there.
3: Yeah?
4: The truth will set you free.
3: Oh, that's a big one.
4: Yeah.
3: That is a big one.
4: That was good stuff right there.
3: National Tell the Truth Day.
4: Man, it's tough this time of year.
3: They need to turn that loose in Washington, D.C. there.
4: Yeah, I was going to say, all the way politics, around. Man.
3: Make that the motto of Washington, D.C., Tell the Truth Day. Oh, there's a bunch of others, Clay Radford.
4: Oh, is there? We have a list of holidays today.
3: Goodness.
4: What else?
3: Goodness.
4: Are we celebrating?
3: We are celebrating Global Forgiveness Day.
4: Oh, that's great. After the World Cup, U.S. probably forgive Belgium last night. Yeah.
3: International Peace and Love Day.
4: Okay.
3: That goes hand in hand.
4: Hand in hand, yeah.
3: Yes. It is the National Day of Rock and Roll.
4: Yeah!
3: National Dive Bar Day today, too.
4: Hey, Garth Brooks made a great song about a dive bar.
3: Well, he sure did.
4: Yeah.
3: He sure did. Which reminds me.
4: To remind you.
3: Mm-hmm.
4: But the booze news coming your way every Friday.
3: Right.
4: Yeah.
3: Right. Indeed. Indeed. Also, National Dora Day.
4: Dora the Explorer?
3: Yeah, I believe so. I don't know why, but yeah, I believe so.
4: I kind of remember that cartoon. I don't really remember any quotes from it.
3: National Father-Daughter Take a Walk Day.
4: Oh, okay, great.
3: So when you get home, you and Emma are going on
4: We're
3: a walk.
4: We're going on a walk.
3: National Macaroni Day.
4: I like macaroni.
3: Loves me some macaroni.
4: That reminds me to tell you about how good my macaroni and pulled pork barbecue was from Applegate Catering from Old Glory Days. So good Friday night that we went back on Saturday in a rainstorm, in a thunderstorm.
3: To get more?
4: To get more, yeah.
3: Wow.
4: So good.
3: Impressive. Impressive.
4: Applegate Catering. Good.
3: So, well, it was just mac and cheese, but then it had pulled pork on it?
4: Had pulled pork on it and a little jalapeno sauce on it.
3: Right,
4: and
3: right.
4: I said no pico. But other than that, it was good.
3: Huh.
4: Pretty simple.
3: Right.
4: But man, it was
3: I'm seeing great. In my culinary adventures.
4: Oh, yeah.
3: Which are a many. We go out just almost every Saturday for lunch somewhere in and around the area. But I'm noticing a lot on the menus out there, Clay Radford.
4: Yeah.
3: A lot of fancied up mac and cheeses.
4: Yeah, mac and cheese is like a culinary secret.
3: It's a comfort food.
4: It is.
3: And it's fine just by itself with just mac and cheese.
4: Yeah.
3: But then they're starting to fancy it up, dress it up a little. We've had, let me see, most recently, I'm trying to think where we
4: went. Queso mac and cheese.
3: Oh, we went to a restaurant called Captain's in Warrensburg. And my buddy John was along with us. He's kind of our third wheel, and we go out eating. And he had the macaroni and cheese with smoked burnt ends on it, and
4: that was good.
3: That was wonderful.
4: Yeah,
3: I told him don't leave leftovers at my house because they won't be there when you come back the next time. And we went somewhere else a while back, and it was a turkey tender smoked and on top of mac and cheese. And then, of course, I've had fried chicken.
4: Yesterday was National Fried Chicken Day
3: on mac and cheese. Yeah. So
4: good stuff.
3: Mac and cheese. Yeah. We love you. National Macaroni Day, National Strawberry Sundae Day, and World Chocolate Day today. All of those, your official, unofficial holidays.
4: Okay, when it comes to chocolate, is there any certain kind of chocolate you like? Do you like the white chocolate? Do you
3: like white chocolate.
4: I do as well. Do you like German chocolate, Swiss chocolate, American chocolate, Hershey chocolate?
3: I like milk chocolate, of course, Hershey bar, regular. As I age, I've become more of a fan of the dark chocolate.
4: Okay, yeah.
3: And I think it's because
4: benefits?
3: They say there's health benefits, so I'm like, I'm going to eat some healthy candy. Absolutely right.
4: Oh, I like your
3: absolutely
4: thinking.
3: Absolutely right. But, you know, because dark chocolate can be a little, I don't know, bitter, I guess.
4: Yeah.
3: It's not sweet like candy like you think.
4: Like I like it,
3: when you're a kid. But then all of a sudden they go, it's good for whatever, heart health or
4: something,
3: good for your digestive system, whatever. It's health food now. Dark chocolate.
4: So you'll take advantage of that.
3: Health,
4: yeah.
3: Absolutely I will. Absolutely I will. So that's why I drink my juice. Every morning.
4: Yeah.
3: My Red Bull juice.
4: Yeah.
3: It's full of juice.
4: And sugars and everything else.
3: Hush mouth on that part. All right. Moving on. Back in the day. July the 7th.
4: Is that already the 7th? Wow.
3: Yes.

0: July 7th. It is the seventh day of the seventh month of the 26th year of the century.
1: Yeah, there you go.
0: 224 years ago, 1802, the very first comic book was published.
1: What?
0: In Hudson, New York. It was called The Wasp.
1: The Wasp.
0: Created by Robert Rusty Coat.
1: Rusty Coat, wow.
0: Rusty Coat. Yeah.
1: Rusty Coat. Rusty.
0: 224. You got a copy of that down at Wax Slash?
1: No, we do not have The Wasp down there, but I've heard of it before. And
0: Wow. I wonder. I would think a first edition or something of that would be going for a pretty penny if it's considered the first comic book.
1: Yeah, probably a Rusty Coat.
0: 1802. Wow. 26 years ago in 2000, the first Scary Movie was released, starring Anna Faris and the Wayans brothers. Didn't they just release a new one?
1: I think they did, yeah. I haven't seen it or heard anything
0: about
1: it.
0: Scary Movie, the reboot, the return, the revisit, yeah, the cash grab.
1: Here we are again to see.
0: Yeah, where do I get my check?
1: Scary movie,
0: I get my check?
1: Yeah, Scary Movie is dumb. I never enjoyed it. They weren't scary for one thing, and it was just they're making fun of scary movies.
0: One of them would have been fine.
1: Yeah, yeah, exactly.
0: We don't need six or seven of them.
1: To make fun of other scary movies, yeah.
0: Wasn't it kind of loosely a parody of Scream?
1: Yeah, because they were making fun of other horror movies, yeah.
0: Right. Anyway, first one came out 26 years ago.
1: Wow.
0: 25 years ago in 01, remember this? Drew Barrymore married Tom Green.
1: Oh, yeah. Wow. I do remember.
0: From the Where Are They Now file.
1: Yeah. Where is Tom Green?
0: Tom Green.
1: Right.
0: What happened to Tom Green?
1: I think he got his bum stuck somewhere.
0: He missed out on the opportunity.
1: He had the bum song, right?
0: Of getting the in on the Jackass thing.
1: Yeah.
0: He should have been like the king of the Jackasses.
1: Yeah.
0: Can I say that on the radio?
1: Sure, you did. So
0: did.
1: Let's roll with it.
0: Ahead of Johnny Knoxville.
1: Yeah.
0: There, so.
1: And they just released another cash grab, too.
0: And they sure did. Tom Green and Drew Barrymore married 25 years ago today. They filed for divorce just 6 months later, and then it became official the following year in October of 2002.
1: You know, in the 2000s, celebrity weddings were like a dime a dozen.
0: Yes.
1: Like they'd come and they'd go.
0: Everybody was marrying everybody, and
1: it was nothing to get married and nothing to get divorced, you know.
0: Mm-hmm.
1: Whereas wholehearted Americans are like, that's sacred marriage. It is sacred. It should be sacred.
0: That's why we're back to the good, wholehearted, wholesome Taylor Swift and Travis Kelce love story.
1: If they don't last until the Super Bowl, I mean, I don't know what.
0: They don't last until the Super Bowl. Wow, I wonder if there's an early out clause. I would love to see the prenup. I bet that's a book in and of itself.
1: Yeah, he has one for her, and her has one for him.
0: Wow. And I'm a little surprised already that more things haven't leaked. Have you
1: really
0: seen any?
1: Nothing too much.
0: Here's my take on that. It was all hush-hush and under tents and hidden for the celebrities coming in to get out of their car. You know, paparazzi's trying to grab whatever small photo they can, and there's got to be some that are going to be sneaking out there. But I'm betting the marketing genius that Taylor Swift is, that she hired People Magazine or Rolling Stone.
1: There's got to be an exclusive.
0: There's going to be an exclusive photo release of the wedding coming here very, very soon. Or maybe not.
1: And, you know, I'm going to go to Chiefs game and try getting Travis to sign it. Hey, sign my People Magazine of your wedding.
0: I'm going to say, to sign my my Travis Swift jersey.
1: There you go. What color is it?
0: Red.
1: Oh, man. Okay.
0: It's got to be red.
1: Yeah.
0: Of course it's got to be red.
1: Don't have to be.
0: And then 9 years ago today in 2017, Spider-Man Homecoming was released, starring Tom Holland, Michael Keaton, Zendaya. They secretly got married.
1: Yeah.
0: They were a celebrity couple that everybody was speculating here of late.
1: And they got, your recent too, wasn't it? Yeah.
0: Yeah. And yeah. Tom come out and goes, yeah, we're already married.
1: Yeah.
0: We did that. But sorry you guys missed it.
1: Yeah.
0: We done took advantage of that. So that brings us to birthdays and celebrating birthdays today. Let's see. Ringo Starr, one of the Beatles, 86 today, still out there touring.
1: Wow.
0: Ringo Starr.
1: I first was introduced to Ringo Starr as a child on Thomas the Tank Engine. He was conducted

0: Tampa All-Stars, really.
1: Cool,
0: they
1: cool,
0: say
1: cool.
0: They're very, very good. You should go see them. They come to our
1: we
0: neck
1: should,
0: of the woods.
1: Yeah.
0: Michelle Kwan is 46 today, figure skater and Olympic silver medalist. Comedian Jim Gaffigan, he is 60 today. I thought he was older than that.
1: Gaffigan?
0: Yeah, he's a funny dude.
1: Yeah, he's funny.
0: Yeah. Doc Severinsen, band leader of Johnny Carson's Tonight Show for 25 years. He's 99 today.
1: Wow.
0: He retired when Johnny did. He got no choice. He and Ed McMahon both. John said, I'm done, man. I ain't coming into work tomorrow. We're over. And they're like, what about us? Well, you're out.
1: Yeah.
0: We're giving the show to Jay Leno.
1: Yeah.
0: You're out. Whew. And Shelley Duvall would have had a birthday today, Jack Nicholson's wife in The Shining, and she also played Olive Oil in the live-action version of Popeye.
1: Which
0: Clay Radford has not seen.
1: I have not seen the live-action of Popeye.
0: So we need to. I need to dig that DVD and find that for you.
1: Find it on a streaming service, because I don't have a DVD player anymore.
0: I was going to say, I have to I'll dig the DVD out, bring it into you, and show you, and go, here it is!
1: There it is! This exists!
0: This is what it looks like!
1: Yeah.
0: And then set it back down on the table because we got nothing to play it in.
1: I got maybe an old computer back here in the storage closet that I could probably dig up that might have a CD-ROM in it.
0: Might have a DVD-ROM, CD-ROM drive. Remember when we used to record discs in our computers?
1: Yeah, and we used to make mixtapes. My goodness. It's hours curating the best playlist.
0: And waiting for them to burn. Almost finished.
1: And then you scratch it as soon as you bring it out.
0: Yeah.
1: Remember floppy disk? Storing information on floppy disk and taking it with you?
0: I remember actual floppy disks when they were floppy.
1: Like that big? Yeah.
0: When they were still actually floppy. Not so rigid as they turned out to be. So
1: floppy disk, isn't that the name of the chick up there on Highway 50?
0: She's a dancer. Yeah. Yes. Yes.
1: Oh, floppy disk.
0: Oh, floppy disk. Gentlemen, put your hands together and welcome to the stage, Floppy Disk. How about we do some Garth Brooks with Blake Shelton? Clay called it.
1: Yeah, at a dive bar.
0: Dive bar here on Mornings in the Sticks.
2: We'll turn that bottle up and drink it, crank that jukebox

0: Oh, we took you to a dive bar first and then wrapped up with Sally. Till the when the wine runs out. That's Role Model for you here on Mornings in the Sticks. Let's check those ag headlines brought to you by Miller Seed.
1: With a look at ag news headlines, I'm Kara Hart on Brownfield. Several ag groups are encouraging the U.S. Trade Representative to impose a 25% reciprocal tariff on Brazilian ethanol.
2: We need to have access to their markets just like they have access to ours.
1: That's National Corn Growers Association's first vice president, Matt Frostick. And he tells Brownfield the country had an 18% tariff on U.S. ethanol imports since 2023. Many farmers are pricing old and new crop grain. Tim Weibel in South Central Minnesota says most of his crop is priced. A break in the rain ahead of Independence Day provided a window for Missouri producers to cut and bale hay.
3: We got a three-day window. That's good. We're rolling.
1: Winter wheat harvest has wrapped up for many Missouri farmers, and the crop has been good quality. USDA says 6% of Missouri's corn is in the dough stage, with 44% of the crop silking. 7% of Missouri soybeans are setting pods, with much of the crop blooming. I'm Kara Hart for Brownfield.
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2: 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Stop in for some hometown hospitality. Well, we will see sunshine and overall not a bad summer day here in West Central Missouri. We will be looking for daytime highs into the upper 80s. Clear and mild overnight with lows reaching down to the mid to upper 60s.
3: All right, thank you, Sub. 7:31, and we are at 70 degrees currently here at the studios on a Tuesday.

0: Day more. How you feeling on a Tuesday, man?
1: Man,
0: compared to Monday, you feel much better today.
1: Yes, yesterday was rough.
2: Too.
1: It was a hard Monday.
0: It was a hard. And I don't know why. Really, extra day off. You think you'd be a little more rested, but I just
1: no, because there's so much going on during the 4th of July weekend.
0: It was
1: man,
0: go go go. Yeah. I guess you're right. You're right. So yeah, feeling a little more spry on a Tuesday morning compared to a Monday.
1: Well, the World Cup's over.
0: Yeah.
1: For the USA.
0: Might as well turn it off.
1: Yeah. For USA, they lost last night to Belgium in the round of 16. So, unfortunately.
0: Trump's help didn't help at all. So.
1: Well, when does it ever? I mean, let's be honest. Yeah. But no, a lot of great action. But USA just came out a little flat-footed and just really couldn't get the. They did get the ball in the back of the net once, but Belgium was able to do it four times. So. Unfortunately, USA is
0: was
1: out of the
0: tournament. Was it, because you're our resident soccer guru here, was that an upset? Were we supposed to win?
1: No.
0: Was it supposed to be closer than it was?
1: Supposed to be closer than it was. Belgium is a top 10 team internationally.
0: Okay.
1: U.S. outside of that top 10 for sure. But yeah, it's one of those where it was definitely one of the hardest teams
0: that the U.S. has faced through the tournament
1: thus
0: far.
1: And they just came out flat-footed, and they just didn't move the ball. First half, the ball was majority on their side of the field, and Belgium was just add a lot of pressure to the defense. The U.S. made a few changes. Second half, it was kind of flip-flop, and U.S. put a lot of pressure on, but a very bad mistake by the goalie allowed it to go up 3-1, and all the air was sucked right out of the stadium and right off the field. So
0: Well, as Clay was watching that, I was rewatching Game of Thrones.
1: Oh, okay.
0: Season 4, episode 7, I believe is what we're up to, and Tyrion Lannister is on trial for killing his nephew, the king, Joffrey. Sorry, spoilers.
1: Yeah.
0: Those of you that may not have watched yet.
1: Yeah.
0: So I'm only 15 years behind, and this is the second time around.
1: You've seen it before, yeah. You kind of know how it ends.
0: Yeah, I probably would watch a little. I don't have any. Soccer's all on Fox or FS1 or not
1: the
0: FS,
1: Fox Sports Network.
0: Sports Network, all that. I don't have any of that at the moment. I'm scaling back.
1: Yeah,
0: on my streaming services,
1: and that's okay
0: because I'm fighting with them and customer service and their jack and rate. They might as well be a cable company.
1: Might as well.
0: I'm boycotting a little bit. I'm protesting.
1: So there are so many things that you can subscribe to, from Paramount to Hulu to YouTube TV to Disney Plus. My goodness, the list goes on and on. Netflix and so on and so forth.
0: The list goes on and on.
1: There's
0: you
1: a lot
0: right.
1: of things that you can, $8 here, $10 here, $15 here. Next year it'd be $30 a year, $20.
0: Mm-hmm.
1: Yeah. Anyways,
0: get the introductory rate for 99 cents a month for the first 2 months.
1: Yeah. It's very hard to keep track of all of it. And, there are some services out there. It's called Streaming Anonymous, and you can sign up for it and they can tell you all the things that you pay for. And then, once you admit you have a problem, you can start deleting some of the apps.
0: Yeah.
1: So I see that's what you are trying to do.
0: I'm working on it.
1: Yeah.
0: It's
1: got to admit that you have a problem first.
0: It's a 12-step program.
1: Yeah. Just to get canceled. Yeah. And get your money back. Yeah.
0: Yes. And I guess we should have. It's no surprise. We should have saw it coming. You know, everybody has abandoned ship on cable and satellite and all that. Everybody went to streaming because, it was so cheap. It was so much better. Oh, I can watch on demand, watch whenever I want, wherever I want. And then they start going, well, this show's over here.
1: Yep.
0: And this show's over here. And this show's over here. And you need different services to get them all.
1: So the biggest
0: goodness.
1: The biggest problem with all that is I mainly watch sports on television.
0: Yeah.
1: And it's really hard to watch sports on demand because the results are already out there.
0: It is.
1: You know, F1 racing on Apple TV, World Cup soccer on YouTube TV is where we're watching it on Fox. And so, it's one of those things where you can't watch sports on demand. I still have a knack and a want for live sports
0: football for me
1: and I'm sorry, but the NFL network, I'm not paying for that.
0: No, nope.
1: I'm not paying for the Major League Baseball network to get baseball games. I'm not getting a service just for that. YouTube TV has a lot of sports already just live on the local channels and whatnot. Mm-hmm.

0: And then, yeah, I do have Apple TV for F1 racing because that's where I watch F1.
1: Right, right.
0: But we have Apple phones, and it's with our within our plan, sure, so we're not paying any extra for the Apple TV. So
1: right,
0: just have to go to a different app to watch it. So that's one of those things where, yeah, we've kind of did it. You know, when the Disney Plus first came out, oh, we got to get this for the kids. They're going to love it. I think Brittany and I watched more Apple TV or Disney Plus than the kids did.
1: Me too. I had it for a year, and I was like, okay, I'm done with that one. Yeah. Next.
0: And the kids still occasionally watch something on there, but that's probably our least used one. I never go to it now.
1: But the streaming and services is just out of hand.
0: It's way out of hand.
1: And what are they going to do?
0: How
1: are
0: we gonna, I know. I
1: what's
0: mean,
1: the next thing that's coming? How are they going to reel it in? I know it's a big uproar with sports, like the upcoming NFL season. They're talking about you're going to have to spend $747 or something to get all the streaming access to see the games.
0: To see the games that you want to watch,
1: where they should or used to be basically free.
0: Yeah, they were free.
1: Just to watch with over-the-air TV, would put up an antenna and you can get them.
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1: Yeah,
0: so, I mean, it doesn't cost anything either. So,
1: yeah, there's no monthly fee.
0: Yeah.
1: So, yeah.
0: Radio is free.
1: Yes. Indeed.
0: The advertisers that you hear help us keep our business running. We don't pass that along to the viewers or the listeners.
1: Right. It's all true story.
0: Yeah.
1: Clay Radford sharing with you this morning. Brand new true story.
0: Here
1: on Mornings and
0: Six. It's National Truth Day.
1: It is.
0: National Truth Day. I cannot lie today.
1: His name is Rufus, and he speaks the Trufus. So there you go. There you go.
0: And what else did you say it was? National Chocolate Day? I love me some chocolate. We talked about chocolate earlier.
1: It is World.
0: World Chocolate Day.
1: World Chocolate Day. National Strawberry Sunday Day.
0: Go.
1: National Macaroni Day. Dive Bar Day. So on and so forth.
0: I like it. National Truth Day. The truth will set you free.
1: That's what they say. So let's fire you back into the music here on a Tuesday morning. Oh, by the way, you're hearing the commercials running. We need to tell you about a couple of concert opportunities you have a chance to win. Luke Bryan tickets I'm giving away during Text Till 10 this week. That show is coming up on us quick, fast, in a hurry on Thursday night up at Saltstone. And then the big Post Malone Jelly Roll tour is rolling into Kauffman Stadium the 15th, a week from tomorrow.
0: Yeah.
1: And you have a chance to win tickets to that one, too, online at mykdkd.com.
0: Just go to that contest page. 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
1: 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Oof. We are loaded to the gills with concert ticket giveaways this summer, and there'll be more coming that you don't even know about.
0: Right.
1: Yet.
0: And also, don't forget to submit your questions for the Henry County Republican candidate spotlight that we're going to be featured right here at 7 p.m. on Tuesday, the 14th, here on KDKD, where we talk to the Henry County primary candidates for presiding commissioner. And we'll have them in studio. Submit your questions by emailing news@radfordmediagroup.com. Submit your questions. We're going to compile them in, compile all the questions together.
1: Choose the best ones.
0: No, I wouldn't say choose the best ones, but sort them out in different topics and then hit those topics really hard with the candidates one-on-one here in the studio next Tuesday night, the 14th, here on 95.3 KDKD. We are community first and bringing you an opportunity to hear directly from the candidates.
1: I was just going to add that if you submit a question, it may or may not be asked, depending on how many we get. So it's not that we're necessarily excluding you. It's just see how much input we get, and then narrow it down from there. And.

0: And we're basically looking at, you know, what are the hottest topics that everybody's in Henry County wants to know for this upcoming election. And remember, this is just a Republican primary. This just whoever wins this does not become the Henry County presiding commissioner. They just go on
1: to run against some other people that are wanting to be
0: Henry County presiding commissioner. Exactly. Because there will be a Democrat, there will be an independent as well. So this is just a Republican, narrow it down from there. And then the general election will be this fall. Then whoever wins that election will actually be presiding commissioner. So don't think that whoever wins this election is your presiding commissioner.
1: No.
0: It's just one. It's just the next step to becoming possibly the next presiding commissioner of Henry County.
1: It's winning the opportunity to run. To become.
0: So it's a contest for another contest.
1: Contest for another contest. MyKatieKatie.com for the details.
0: There you go.
1: Here's Max McNown. And it's McNown, McNown. I always get, I say it on this guy. He should have picked a better stage name. It's Max, and I looked it up and read, it's McNown, like town, rhymes with town. So Max McNown, but I always want to say McNown. Done For is the name of it. It's a nice little toe tapper here.
0: It's a good toe tapper, but I tell you what, it's hard to say his name.
1: Max
0: Max the Max guy.
1: The Max guy here on Mornings in the Sticks.
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You thought it was over. Whoa!

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2: Fox News, I'm CJ Papa. President Trump arriving in Turkey, where he was met by that nation's leader, President Erdogan, as he stepped off Air Force One.
3: President Trump expected to allow Turkey back into the F-35 stealth fighter jet program. Israeli Prime Minister Benjamin Netanyahu, currently the only country, Israel, that operates the F-35 in the Middle East, does not want to see Erdogan receive these jets.
2: Fox's Lucas Thomason in Ankara. Russia's war in Ukraine will also be on the agenda. Ukraine's President Vladimir Zelensky is speaking at the summit.
4: I want to emphasize this. Unlike Putin, we are not fighting this war for pleasure or for geopolitics. Russia brought this war to Ukraine.
2: Zelensky will meet with President Trump, who said yesterday he believes Russia's President Putin is under pressure to end the war. 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
6: 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Hello, I'm Clay Radford. Well, the Clinton City Council will meet in a regular session tonight, July 7th, with several infrastructure projects

0: airport improvements, and a city council appointment among the items on the agenda. The meeting will begin at 6 p.m. at Clinton City Hall, located at 105 East Ohio Street. The meeting is open to the public, and individuals wishing to address the council are asked to complete a speaker card before the meeting begins and are requested to limit comments to just 3 minutes. The meeting agenda, along with details, can be found on this story on our website. Motorists who travel Henry County Route Y south of Windsor should prepare for a long-term bridge closure later this month. MoDOT says the Route Y bridge over East Thibault Creek will close for up to 73 days, beginning the week of July 27th, after heavy rains delayed the original start of the project. During construction, Route Y will be closed at the bridge, with local access maintained on either side. A signed detour will direct the remaining traffic. Well, a 22-year-old Warsaw man is scheduled to make his first court appearance this morning in Benton County on child abuse charges. Christopher William Harold is charged with abuse or neglect of a child and child endangerment after investigators say an infant suffered multiple fractured bones. According to court documents, the child's mother discovered the injuries after returning home from work. The baby was later diagnosed with child abuse at Children's Mercy Hospital. Investigators say that Harold admitted the child's arm was injured while he was putting her in a bassinet and also acknowledged leaving the infant and her 10-year-old brother home alone out of frustration. Harold remains in Benton County Jail on a $50,000 surety bond. His first court appearance is set for 9 a.m. today. And the St. Clair County Sheriff's deputies have successfully taken an armed robbery suspect into custody following a rapid, multi-jurisdictional response on Sunday afternoon. On July 5th at approximately 3:07 p.m., deputies responded to an active armed robbery at Tickers Trade Fair Mall, located near T and V Junctions on Highway 13. A masked individual reportedly robbed the antique store at gunpoint, stealing cash and cell phones from both the business and its customers, which included a young juvenile. The caller provided law enforcement with a description of the suspect's vehicle, a white Toyota, which dispatchers immediately broadcast to surrounding agencies. At approximately 4:10 p.m., officers with the Clinton Police Department located and stopped the vehicle matching the description within their jurisdiction. The St. Clair County Sheriff's deputies responded to the scene, took the suspect into custody on a 24-hour hold, and towed the vehicle to a secure law enforcement lot. Following the arrest, a search warrant application was submitted to the St. Clair County Prosecuting Attorney Dysart and subsequently signed by St. Clair County Associate Judge Baker. A thorough search of the seized vehicle revealed direct evidence connecting the suspect to the robbery. The suspect faces multiple felony charges, including 3 counts of robbery, first degree, 3 counts of armed criminal action, 1 count of child endangerment, and 1 count of unlawful use of a weapon, felon with a firearm. St. Clair County Sheriff Lee Hilty expressed his deep gratitude to responding agencies that made the swift arrest possible. That's the latest from Radford Media Group. 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
3: 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They're located in both Clinton and Eury. We will see sunshine and overall not a bad summer day here in West Central Missouri. We will be looking for daytime highs into the upper 80s. Clear and mild overnight with lows reaching down to the mid to upper 60s.
1: All right, thank you, Sub. 8:05, about 73 and sunny currently here at the KDKD Studios. 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
7: 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Luke Bryan is this Thursday evening up at Morton Amphitheater, the new Live Nation venue up there that we're calling Saltstone. 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Get registered for the other show that we've been talking about, Post Malone and Jelly Roll. Chance for you to get registered online to win tickets to that one. Time now for your shot of fine age country out of the vaults. 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And your shot of fine age country this morning from 1987. Alabama re-released their fifth 1981 studio album, Feel So Right. It became their first number one on the Billboard Top Country Albums chart and produced three number one hits on the Billboard Hot Country Singles chart. The title track, Love in the First Degree, and this one right here. It's Old Flame from Alabama, your shot of fine age country. 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

Oh, there's a classic from Alabama. That's a good one. Taking you back there. Your shot of fine age country. 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Don't forget that we do a shot of fine age country each and every weekday, Monday through Friday. It is our first song in the 8 o'clock hour. We call it a shot of fine age country, brought to you by Everhart's Outdoor Store. We'll get you back to today's country with new stuff from Dan and Shay called Say So after this.

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0: That's brand new Jelly Roll. It's called Hands Up for you here on Mornings in the Sticks. 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Time now for your weird news. We're going to jump on Facebook Live at the Katie Katie Facebook page. And it'll also end up over on the Steve Stevens Disc Jockey Facebook page. I hope you're following along with both of those. 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My Booze News is in there, The Weird News is in there, Community Spotlight is in there. 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So if you're ready, I'm ready. I'm a-thinking to do your Weird News brought to you by Elite Billiards and Ale House. Don't forget, they got tournaments going on all the time, every Friday and Saturday, and you can sign up for leagues as well. Let's do the weird news.
1: Some are odd and some deranged, stories that are very strange. Weird news.
0: It's time to take a look at the weird news of the day, a service of Elite Billiards and Ale House, located at 905 North Price Lane in Clinton, right across from the Benson Center. Stop in and chalk up some fun today. Well, when you were younger, did you make fun of old people doing old people stuff? But I bet now that you've gotten a little older, most of that stuff you made fun of is, maybe pretty great. There's a list floating around of old person habits that millennials used to mock, but now realize they're amazing. Here's some of the best ones. Number one, running. Someone said that when they were a teenager, they used to mock runners. Now it's their favorite thing to do. Go for a run. How about eating an early dinner? Nothing is better than going out at 5 p.m. for dinner. It's never busy then, right? Eat earlier, you feel better. Yes, yes, supper. Early bird special. How about staying home on the weekends? Not too shabby. Not wasting anything. Using all of it. Number five here on the list of some of the old person habits that seem pretty good now. Getting off social media. Yes. Taking a break. How about listening to music at a normal volume? We all used to love blasting our favorite tunes, but now I find myself turning. It's what do they say? If it's too loud, you're too old kind of thing. Number seven, going to bed earlier. Number eight, drinking prune juice. Kids will make fun of it until the day they need it, if you know what I'm saying. You know what I'm saying. And in completely opposite news, old people are now doing parkour to stay agile. So young people are going to bed early and old people are doing parkour. What's the world coming to? My, oh my. And real quick.

0: quick. Let's run through some of the top five old person habits it's still okay to mock, like texting in all caps. Stop screaming at me. Oh, I just did it right there. Groaning, getting out of a chair, and getting in a chair, and sitting in a chair. Oh, yeah, yeah. Calling it the YouTube. Wearing your pants at your nipples. Oh, oh. Oh, and finally, running for president. There's the top five, or some of the top old person habits it's still okay to mock. All right. All right. I guess that's enough. That is your Katie Weird News. Weird News brought to you by Elite Billiards and Ale House. 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
11: Good morning, everyone. Subby here at Wild RV Weather Center would look at your SkyTrack weather forecast brought to you by our good friends over at Gary's Towing. If you're in a bind and you need a tow, give Amanda and the crew a call at 660-885-HELP. Well, we will see sunshine and overall not a bad summer day here in West Central Missouri. We will be looking for daytime highs into the upper 80s. Clear and mild overnight with lows reaching down to the mid to upper 60s.
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0: Oh, come on, come on. Dirk Bentley, am I the only one? 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
1: 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Direct cash cattle trade activity was quiet, typical for a Monday. Show lists for the week are about steady in Nebraska and Colorado, somewhat higher in Texas, and higher in Kansas. Bids and asking prices didn't surface. Look for the bulk of the week's trade to hold out until sometime Thursday or Friday. Jackie Moore with Joplin Regional Stockyards in Missouri has a closer look at the day's sale.
2: Actually, the market, they called it kind of steady to 8 higher. But we had some awful nice cattle compared to last week where we had a lot, some pretty dang good year ones, but the calves were kind of plainer. But today we had a lot of really kind of front end wean calves, and we had a lot of really good black yearlings that's come off the grass in this part of the country. And so the market was actually, you could call it higher. We might not reach some of the real top end highs like last week, but you know, as a whole, I'd have to call the market probably a little bit better. You know, it's just a lot of optimism. We sold the fat slower. Feeder cattle futures are lower, the corn's higher, and we still sell these cattle higher. There's just so much optimism out there that everybody wants to own some of these cattle because we've all made money.
1: Thanks, Jackie. Box beef was lower Monday on light demand for moderate offerings. Choice down 59 cents at $3.86.48. Select was $1.56 lower at $3.65.87. Estimated cattle slaughter was 103,000 head, down 1,000 on the weekend, down more than 10,000 on the year. Cash hogs had no comparison with moderate negotiated purchases. Demand remains a huge focus for the market. Globally, there have been some bright spots, but there are still lingering concerns. Pork's a competitively priced protein in the retail space, which could provide a boost to domestic demand. The 5-day rolling average for bears and gills.

0: results of the national daily direct is 97.21. Pork values closed firm up 19 cents at 96.25. And estimated hog slaughter was 468,000 head, down nearly 3,000 on the year. At the CME, live cattle were mostly higher, watching direct business. Feeders were lower, pressured by that higher move in corn. And lean hog futures finished the day mostly higher on spread trade. I'm Megan Grebner for Brownfield.
1: A message from Joshua Jackson, actor and FAIR Volunteer Ambassador.
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4: News. I'm Therese Crowley. President Trump in talks with Turkish President Erdogan, who's hosting the NATO summit, on the balance of power in the Middle East, NATO and Russia's Ukraine war. Ukraine tipping the balance there with drone strikes, hitting Russian oil plants 200 times, knocking out 40% of Russia's refining, says President Zelensky.
5: Ukrainian drones broke through Russia's defenses and struck a Russian oil refinery in Siberia. And this is not an exception. It's the new reality.
4: President Trump says both sides want to end it. Maine Senate Democrat candidate Graham Plattner being urged to drop out 1 week to the deadline after new credible allegations from a former girlfriend that he raped her. Democrat Ro Khanna pulling his endorsement. Senators Gillibrand and Chuck Schumer pulling his campaign cash. America's listening to Fox News.
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7: 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Hello, I'm Clay Radford. Well, the Clinton City Council will meet in a regular session tonight, July 7th, with several infrastructure projects, airport improvements, and a city council appointment among the items on the agenda. The meeting will begin at 6 p.m. at Clinton City Hall, located at 105 East Ohio Street. The meeting is open to the public, and individuals wishing to address the council are asked to complete a speaker card before the meeting begins and are requested to limit comments to just 3 minutes. The meeting agenda, along with details, can be found on this story on our website. Motorists who travel Henry County Route Y south of Windsor should prepare for a long-term bridge closure later this month. MoDOT says the Route Y bridge over East Tebow Creek will close for up to 73 days, beginning the week of July 27th, after heavy rains delayed the original start of the project. During construction, Route Y will be closed at the bridge, with local

0: access maintained on either side. A signed detour will direct the remaining traffic. Well, a 22-year-old Warsaw man is scheduled to make his first court appearance this morning in Benton County on child abuse charges. Christopher William Harold is charged with abuse or neglect of a child and child endangerment after investigators say an infant suffered multiple fractured bones. According to court documents, the child's mother discovered the injuries after returning home from work. The baby was later diagnosed with child abuse at Children's Mercy Hospital. Investigators say that Harold admitted the child's arm was injured while he was putting her in a bassinet and also acknowledged leaving the infant and her 10-year-old brother home alone out of frustration. Harold remains in Benton County Jail on a $50,000 surety bond. His first court appearance is set for 9 a.m. today. And the St. Clair County Sheriff's deputies have successfully taken an armed robbery suspect into custody following a rapid, multi-jurisdictional response on Sunday afternoon. On July 5th at approximately 3:07 p.m., deputies responded to an active armed robbery at Tickers Trade Fair Mall, located near T and V Junctions on Highway 13. A masked individual reportedly robbed the antique store at gunpoint, stealing cash and cell phones from both the business and its customers, which included a young juvenile. The caller provided law enforcement with a description of the suspect's vehicle, a white Toyota, which dispatchers immediately broadcast to surrounding agencies. At approximately 4:10 p.m., officers with the Clinton Police Department located and stopped the vehicle matching the description within their jurisdiction. The St. Clair County Sheriff's deputies responded to the scene, took the suspect into custody on a 24-hour hold, and towed the vehicle to a secure law enforcement lot. Following the arrest, a search warrant application was submitted to the St. Clair County Prosecuting Attorney Dysart and subsequently signed by St. Clair County Associate Judge Baker. A thorough search of the seized vehicle revealed direct evidence connecting the suspect to the robbery. The suspect faces multiple felony charges, including 3 counts of robbery, first degree, 3 counts of armed criminal action, 1 count of child endangerment, and 1 count of unlawful use of a weapon, felon with a firearm. St. Clair County Sheriff Lee Hilty expressed his deep gratitude to the responding agencies that made the swift arrest possible. That's the latest from Radford Media Group. 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
1: 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I encourage you to try Clint's Bar and Grill today.
2: Step into a place where everybody feels like a regular. 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Whether you're passing through or looking to catch up, we'll see you at Clint's Bar and Grill. Good food, good folks, good times.
3: 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They're located in both Clinton and in Uri. We will have a warm one out there this afternoon, but not too bad for July weather. We will see temperatures top out in the upper 80s under mostly sunny skies. Clear and mild for our evening with overnight lows heading down to the upper 60s.
1: I think it's sub 905 and a half. We're at about 78, 79 degrees. Just under 80 on a Tuesday morning at coming up on 906. Time to fire up text till 10, the all request final hour of the morning show, plus a chance for you to win before we wrap up the program today. We'll give away another pair, maybe two. It depends how frisky I'm feeling today. Well, at least one, if not two, pair of passes to see Luke Bryan this Thursday night up at Morton Amphitheater, the new Live Nation venue in Kansas City. All the big shows are coming there this summer. And Luke Bryan is the latest. The Word on the Street tour rolls into Saltstone on Thursday, July 9th, and I want to send you to the show. So keep listening for a chance to win a pair of passes to that one. 660-885-9595. If I could play one for you, text it on over to me. That's the text line number, 660-885-9595. You'll also need that number to possibly win later this hour, so keep that in mind. Get it programmed into your phone there. Be ready to go when I give you the keyword. We'll make you a winner later on here on Mornings in the Sticks. Let's get started on Text Till 10. With a little girl crush. It's a little bit.

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0: but I got a beer in my hand. That is Luke Bryan for you. You know what that means. We're going to do a ticket giveaway here in just a second. And that song there, of course, reminds me to remind you to check out my Booze News podcast. What's going on in the world of adult beverages? We cover it for you each and every week with a brand new episode that drops on Fridays around lunchtime with the Booze News, hosted by Steve Stevens. All right, we're going to do that Luke Bryan ticket giveaway if and you're ready. Let me give you some details again. 18 and over to win. 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You can find those online at mykatiekatie.com. This will be a digital ticket transfer. So I will need valid email, valid cell phone, valid name to transfer said tickets to you later this week. The show is coming up on Thursday, this Thursday, July the 9th, up at Morton Amphitheater, the new Live Nation venue. It's the Word on the Street tour with Luke Bryan and special guests Shane Prophet, Lauren Watkins, Ray Lynn, and DJ Rock. Let me get my text program open up here. We gave away a couple pair of passes yesterday. We're going to give one or two away today. Like I said, you will have to text in to win. You only need to text one time. You don't need to go nuts and send the keyword 500, 600, 700 times. That will not improve your odds of winning. Keep that in mind, so don't go crazy. But do, however, stay close to your texting device and wait to hear back from me. You will get a reply that says, "You're my winner. Who's this?" And if you get that, please give me the information that I then need. We will start our conversation, and we'll get you set up to get these tickets transferred to you in a couple of days. Let's see. What else? I guess that's it. Text line number, 660-885-9595. Right now, if you want to win, text Morton Amphitheater. Morton Amphitheater to 660-885-9595 right now for a chance to win tickets for Luke Bryan this Thursday night up at the new Morton Amphitheater. Text Morton Amphitheater for a chance to win from Mornings in the Sticks.
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10: Hey everyone, Subby here at Wilder RV Weather Center. Look at your SkyTrack weather forecast brought to you by our good friends over at Gary's Towing. If you're in a bind and you need a tow, give Amanda and the crew a call at 660-885-HELP. Well, we will have a warm one out there this afternoon, but not too bad for July weather. We will see temperatures top out in the upper 80s under mostly sunny skies. Clear and mild for our evening with overnight lows heading down to the upper 60s.
11: All right, thank you, Sub. 926, 80 degrees currently here at the studios. Congratulations to Mark. Congratulations to Dalton. We gave away two pair of passes again today for Luke Bryan this Thursday night up at Morton Amphitheater. Congrats to my winners. Sorry to those of you who did not. Please try again tomorrow. We'll give away some final pair of passes tomorrow on the morning show. And you can get ready. You heard the Post Malone Jelly Roll promo running there, too. You can get registered to win those. You got to go online to do that. Head to our website, mykatiekatie.com, and you'll find the information there. Get registered to possibly win some tickets to that one. That show is coming up on Wednesday, July 15th at Kauffman Stadium. So, and more giveaways are coming your way. Here from Mornings in the Sticks and the Radford Media Group, we haven't even begun to scratch the surface on Missouri State Fair giveaways. We'll have those coming up for you. More shows down at Ozarks Amphitheater. More shows up at Morton Amphitheater. Lucas Oil Speedway. Yeah, we got stuff to give away. So all you got to do is keep listening for a chance to win or check out our website. There's some contest stuff

going on there right now. Green Street Market Certificate, Integrity Floor Certificate, El Camino Real Certificate. 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I encourage you to spend a little time on the website today. It might just be worth your while and make you a winner. Here's Patty Loveless on Text Till 10.

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0: Classic Sawyer Brown off the text lines this morning, and the race is on. It's Text Till 10. 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And you can call an audible, too, and get shrimp boom boom tacos if you'd rather. If you'd rather. They have those as an option as well out at Mallard's, with lunch service beginning at 11 a.m. We'll take our final commercial time out. I've got some Joe Diffie on the way. Little John Dergreen. It's coming up on Text Till 10.
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Let's relapse, and we will relapse tomorrow. Again, same bad time, same bad channel. That's going to do it for Text 10, brought to you by Mallard's Roadhouse and their daily lunch special, Roadhouse Tacos, on this Tuesday. Lunch service begins at 11 a.m., 201 Northwest Highway 7 for Mallard's Roadhouse. That's also going to do it for Mornings in the Sticks with me, Steve Stevens. Wrapping her up here on a Tuesday, but make sure to join me back here again tomorrow. We'll do it all over again. We'll have more opportunities for you to win, and you can always head to our website as well and get registered to win there for some stuff, some different things that we're giving away. MyKatieKatie.com. Check out the website today. Spend a little time on there. Get yourself registered, and maybe just make yourself a winner. I'm going to leave you with a brand new tune from Tim McGraw. It is simply entitled Song for America. It's Tim McGraw here on Mornings in the Sticks. I'll talk to you again tomorrow morning, 6 a.m. Have a good one. Here's a song from America, Katie.

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3: Fox News, I'm CJ Papa. The military band playing, featuring a 21-gun salute when President Trump arrived at the presidential compound in Turkey. President Trump and President Erdogan holding court, a major topic, F-35 U.S. fighter jets.
4: We have a better relationship with Turkey, and Turkey's been in many ways much more loyal than other countries that we think would be loyal. So, yeah, it's something certainly we would consider. It's a great plane.
3: Yes, so the big meeting with NATO allies.
5: Other issues looming over the summit, the future of U.S. forces in Europe, Ukraine, also Iran.
3: Fox's Lucas Tomlinson in Turkey. Prince Harry and other celebrities losing a final lawsuit with British tabloids. Judge finds he did not prove his privacy invasion claims against the publisher of the Daily Mail. 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
6: Steve Nicholson, global sector strategist for grains and oilseeds with Rabobank, gives a rundown of the state of the soy oil industry.
10: Crushing industry has grown a lot in the United States and in Canada, so let's not forget our friends in the north. And so that demand is there, and particularly if you're in a local area where there's a new soybean crushing plant or a new canola plant or expanded one, that's good for your bottom line because that basis level is going to be good.

0: And it's going to be there 24/7, 365 days a year. So that's a good thing. But with that does bring some challenges. You've got more vegetable oil, which we need because of a renewable diesel. But then you have the meal side, which we have too much meal, and we're going to have to, as a North America, we need to find a home for that someplace in the world. You know, the growth is not enough here. The other thing, though, for the crushing business is you've got, in the OBBB Act, basically put a moat around North America for the import of feedstock or renewable diesels in. We'll get half the RIN value or half the carbon credits as well. And so that gives the advantage to the domestically produced product. So you've got that going for you as well. But the challenge, of course, is one of our major export customers is offline right now, and we need a home for those extra beans that we're producing.
1: And as for 2026?
0: The price is out there, okay. You don't know what the yields are going to be. I mean, you have a forecast out there. But you look at the cost side, fertilizers are up. Certainly, you know, machinery costs are going to come down a little bit just because you're not buying new machinery. Chemicals are not coming down, and land costs are not coming down either. So 26 will look a lot like 25 started out to look.
1: Rob Ebanks, Steve Nicholson. I'm Lori Boyer. For more ag information, log on to agriculture.com.
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0: meetup, stop in for some hometown hospitality. We will have a warm one out there this afternoon, but not too bad for July weather. We will see temperatures top out in the upper 80s under mostly sunny skies. Clear and mild for our evening with overnight lows heading down to the upper 60s.
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1: 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Don and his wife live in Downsville, Louisiana, and he's joining us via the phone line here today. Donnie, thank you for joining us.
2: Thank you for inviting me. It's a beautiful day in North Louisiana, and I hope y'all are doing well in Missouri.
1: Yes, we are doing wonderful up here, and it's a pleasure to talk with you about the Sons of Confederate Veterans. And we are there's a Missouri chapter, the Missouri division of this, and there's a lot of things going on that I wanted to talk to you about. Just kind of about the history of the Sons of Confederate Veterans. Can you tell me a little bit about the organization?
2: Yes, sir. We are probably America's oldest continuously operating veterans organization. We were founded, incorporated in 1896, and we took care of the old veterans, the widows, and the orphans. And then, of course, as they died off, they asked us to continue with their legacy, their history, and promote the truth about American history, not necessarily Southern history, but American history, so that all sides of the story of the war between the states would be told correctly. And that's basically what our organization is about. Now, we do a lot of other things other than, quote, Civil War stuff. We have a Brooks Medical Fund that we donate money for medical research. We have scholarships that we pay for students. We do a lot of things like a community relief fund for disaster relief. So we're a community organization, but our emphasis, of course, is on Southern history, especially history surrounding the war between the states.
1: You know, and that's exactly right. That's a big thing that a lot of people don't realize. If we forget our history, we forget where we came from and what we did and the mistakes we made back then. We can't correct them if we don't know what we did back then, right?
2: Absolutely. Let's don't make the same mistakes twice. Yeah. I think it was Otto von Bismarck that said that a smart person will learn by his own mistakes, but a really smart person will learn by the mistakes of others. Let's learn by the mistakes of our ancestors, what they did right and what they did wrong, and then we can plan a better future for our children and grandchildren.
1: Absolutely, and that's the big thing that we want to let people know is your organization is about preserving that history. I know you guys do a lot of work throughout the country, not just here in Missouri, but throughout the country. You guys go around and preserve historical sites as well as take care of cemeteries and continue to honor the veterans that that served back in the Civil War era.
2: That's correct. Our emphasis, as I said, is Confederate history. We also believe in protecting all American history. There was some idiot that wanted to get rid of

0: United States flag because they said the 13 stripes represented 13 slave-holding colonies and states. Well, we defend the U.S. flag like we do the Confederate flag. We defend northern monuments to northern heroes just like we do our southern heroes because it's America's history. It's not just northern history, not just southern history. It's our collective history as Americans, and we need to honor those men who came before us, men and women, who gave us what we have today, and let's preserve it and pass it on to future generations.
1: Absolutely. Now, the Missouri has a division of this. You're down in Louisiana, but Missouri's SVC organization can be found online at missourisvc.org. And can you tell me a little bit about the different divisions within the organization? It's more just for management of the groups and activities. Is that correct?
0: That is correct. I like to tell people we have over 800 chapters. We call our chapters camps across not only the United States, but the world, Brazil, Belgium, Great Britain, Australia. We have camps all over the world, but most of it, I'd say 90%, are located in the 13 Confederate states. And each state is, we call it a division, and within that division, we have camps and brigades. And that's where we do our work in historical preservation and also, as I said, relief efforts. If you have a disaster in Missouri, we have our relief people that will come in and do what we can to assist, and we've done that before. We do scholarships for young people in high school and college. So there's a lot of things we do, and it's done basically at the camp level, and the division, like Missouri, or whether it's Missouri or West Virginia or even in the state of California, they have a division out there.
2: Wow.
0: They will do the work for the division of the state and help organize it and keep things rolling.
1: Very good. Now, we're talking with Donnie Kenny here today on our Community Spotlight program. He is the Commander-in-Chief of the National Sons of Confederate Veterans, and learning about the organization that you may have heard here on our airwaves in the past or in the future, or just maybe in your local communities of the Sons of Confederate Veterans. And he's telling us a little bit about the history of the organization. Now, Donnie, how long have you been a part of this organization? And currently you're the Commander-in-Chief, but what other roles have you played in the organization?
0: I joined the Sons of Confederate Veterans. Of course, I've known about the Sons of Confederate Veterans since I was a child. I'm 78 years old, and I remember as a child, my father pointing to a monument in Hazelhurst, Mississippi, that was in honor of the Confederate veterans. He said, my grandfather, which is my great-grandfather, was a soldier there, and that monument is in honor of him and all the other Confederate veterans. So I've been in the organization about 40 years now. I think somewhere around 1984 is when I joined, and I've served as a member, as a camp commander, a division commander, walked my way all the way through the organization. I think my twin brother and I became well known in the organization. We published our first book, The South Was Right, and that book has sold over 170,000 copies.
2: Wow.
0: And that's where people really got to know Ron and myself, and that's how we kind of advanced up through the organization.
1: Talking with a big celebrity here today in our Community Spotlight, an author, a well-published author. Well, that's really cool to learn about that as well. And Donnie, tell me a little bit about, before we get out of here today on our Community Spotlight program, how can somebody join the organization, or what are the routes that they need to go through to become a member of the Sons of Confederate Veterans?
0: Okay, that's a very good question because we are a genealogical organization, just like other DAR, UCB, the different organizations. You have to prove your genealogy. Now, we have a genealogy committee that will assist you, such as if, say, Mr. Jim Brown in your city wants to be a member and say, I don't know if I've got ancestors, but we'll help you search out that ancestors, and we find that you have an ancestor who was a Confederate soldier and that he didn't desert, he was a good soldier, then you are eligible for membership and we'll help you join that. The national dues is something like $35 a year, I believe. That's basically what it is. And
2: okay.
0: Then you have dues for your camp and your division. So it's

0: doesn't cost that much, and we will assist you in finding your genealogy. Now, if you are not, if you're interested in the organization, interested in the concept, and you do not have genealogy, we can enroll you as a friend of the SCB, so you can still be involved in the community activities that we do. So we want everybody to feel welcome in our organization. And listen, it's open to anybody. We have Hispanics, we have African Americans, we have you name it. We even have Polish people. I say that because I just got an email from a member in Poland that needed some advice on some friends that wanted to join. So we have international, and we're not a quote white supremacist organization. We have so many people who they'll look at you, oh, you got a Confederate flag, you must be a racist. No, we're not. We don't tell our African American members that we're racist because they think we like them, you know. So we are open to all ethnic groups, okay. All religious backgrounds. We're non-secular, non-political. We do not get involved in politics. Now, we do have a strong effort to get out the vote. We'll do that.
1: Right.
0: But we're non-political. We do not endorse candidates or parties. So that's part of our effort to promote good citizenship.
1: Absolutely. And at the end of the day, that's what it all comes down to. That's what makes America strong, is good citizenship. Well, we're talking with Walter Donnie Kennedy today, the Commander-in-Chief of the National Sons of Confederate Veterans, here on our Community Spotlight. Walter, thank you so much for coming on and sharing about the program and your wonderful organization that you guys have across the country and across the world.
0: Thank you, sir. I appreciate it. God bless you.
1: God bless you. Thank you very much. That's Walter Donnie Kennedy, the Commander-in-Chief of the National Sons of Confederate Veterans, right here on our Community Spotlight.
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9: 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They're located in both Clinton and in Uri. We will have a warm one out there this afternoon, but not too bad for July weather. We will see temperatures top out in the upper 80s under mostly sunny skies. Clear and mild for our evening, with overnight lows heading down to the upper 60s.
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1: Fox News, I'm Therese Crowley. Sounded like the 4th of July in Turkey. Big welcome for President Trump in talks with Turkish President Erdogan, who's hosting the NATO summit and courting the president for U.S. F-35 jets. President Trump says we'll have to decide, but Turkey's been a better friend to the U.S. with Iran than many of the Euro allies.
2: Right from the beginning, good chemistry. We've had a very special relationship. Turkey has become, under the president, a very powerful country militarily.
1: While the British military says an oil tanker was hit by a drone in today's third Iranian attack in the Strait of Hormuz. Probable cause hearing day two in Provo, Utah, for the suspected assassin of Charlie Kirk. Judge Tony Graff visibly flinched watching the graphic video played on day one of the shooting. 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
1: Join the Daughters of the American Revolution for the 250th anniversary of the first reading of the Declaration of Independence. On Wednesday, July 8th at 5 p.m., join the Henry County and Udolpha Miller Dorman DAR chapters for the spectacular event. There'll be patriotic music and gathering of friends and family. This event is open to the public and free admission. Festivities begin at 4:30. The reading begins at 5. It's the Daughters of the American Revolution 250th anniversary of the first reading of the Declaration of Independence on Wednesday, July 8th at 5 p.m. on the southwest corner of the downtown Clinton Square.
2: 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We're located at 607 East Clinton Street. 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At 10 o'clock, we have our worship service every Sunday morning. Sunday evening at 6 p.m., we also meet for services. And on Wednesday evening at 7 p.m., we'd be honored to have you as our guest at any opportunity that you may have to worship with us at the Clinton Church of Christ.
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8: 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Look at your SkyTrack weather forecast brought to you by our good friends over at Gary's Towing. If you're in a bind and you need a tow, give Amanda and the crew a call at 660-885-HELP. Well, we will have a warm one out there this afternoon, but not too bad for July weather. We will see temperature top out in the upper 80s under mostly sunny skies. Clear and mild for our evening with overnight lows heading down to the upper 60s.
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0: 248,000 Missouri children face food insecurity. Together we can change that. Donate today to the Drive to Feed Kids. U.S. President Donald Trump has issued a proclamation temporarily lifting countervailing duties on phosphate fertilizer from Morocco, and several ag groups say they are pleased with the decision. National Corn Growers Association President Jed Bauer tells Brownfield it's a big step forward, even though it's temporary.
1: We hope that this will continue to show, as we see the phosphates come down, bringing relief back to the American farmer, that this was a positive move, and the administration will push to remove these completely after that.
0: The executive action says Moroccan fertilizer duties are suspended for up to 8 months to increase phosphate supplies ahead of the 2027 planting season. Additional supply could help reduce shortages in what the Trump administration is calling a fertilizer supply emergency. Bauer says the countervailing duties implemented in 2020 allowed the Mosaic Company to dominate the U.S. phosphate market, contributing to the higher fertilizer prices.
1: We truly want to support American companies and watch American companies succeed and be profitable. But when you're making record profits, when we're seeing some of the worst losses ever across agriculture, it's a shame.
0: In a statement, the Mosaic Company tells Brownfield they support a strong domestic phosphate fertilizer industry, and they will continue to support the long-term enforcement of countervailing duties on Moroccan and Russian phosphate fertilizer. They also say the Trump administration should address high domestic sulfur costs. The American Soybean Association and the American Farm Bureau Federation have also issued statements of support. House Ag Committee Chairman Glenn G.T. Thompson has introduced a new ag labor bill that's meant to build upon previous efforts to reform the H-2A guest worker program. The Securing Agriculture Workforce Labor Act focuses on faster, more flexible H-2A processing for farms, requiring labor certifications to be issued within 30 days of when it's needed. It proposes broader access to H-2A workers. The wage structure is designed to be more predictable but increased in the reformed program. The American Farm Bureau Federation told reporters this week discussions with the U.S. Judiciary Committee are underway to move the bill forward. The U.S. House is in session for 10 days in July before taking a recess for most of August. John Walt Boatwright with the American Farm Bureau Federation tells Brownfield there's broad support for legislation addressing the ag labor crisis.
2: Now that we're in our 40th year of no legislative passage of reform efforts, the situation continues to get more and more.
0: In a call with reporters Monday, Farm Bureau President C.P. Duvall said ag labor is one of the biggest issues impacting their members. USDA reports the sale of 100,000 tons of U.S. hard red spring wheat to Nigeria for delivery this marketing year. Nigeria is one of the world's largest wheat importers. I'm Kara Hart for Brownfield.
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2: Hey everyone, Tubby here at Wild RV Weather Center. Look at your SkyTrack weather forecast brought to you by our good friends at Clint's Bar and Grill in downtown Calhoun, where good food and friends meet up. Stop in for some hometown hospitality. We will have a warm one out there this afternoon, but not too bad for July weather. We will see temperature top out in the upper 80s under mostly sunny skies. Clear and mild for our evening with overnight lows heading down to the upper 60s.
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1: News. I'm Gianna Gelosi. Prosecutors in Utah present more evidence against Tyler Robinson, the man accused of killing Charlie Burke.
2: The prosecution intends to call six witnesses. So far, two have taken the stand. The first was Officer Chris Bagley, who was on the campus of Utah Valley University the day Charlie Kirk was killed. He testified he heard the gunshot, saw Charlie fall toward the white tent. Shortly after the officer testified, he discovered Tyler Robinson's sniper's perch on a roof.
1: Fox's Matt Finn, the president in Turkey for the NATO summit, where he announced he's going to lift sanctions on Turkey that were imposed for buying Russian-made missile defense systems and consider restoring rights to buy F-35 fighter jets.
3: We have a better relationship with Turkey, and Turkey's been in many ways much more loyal than other countries that we think would be loyal.
1: America is listening to Fox News.
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5: 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Hello, I'm Clay Radford. Well, the Clinton City Council will meet in a regular session tonight, July 7th, with several infrastructure projects, airport improvements, and a city council appointment among the items on the agenda. The meeting will begin at 6 p.m. at Clinton City Hall, located at 105 East Ohio Street. The meeting is open to the public, and individuals wishing to address the council are asked to complete a speaker card before the meeting begins and are requested to limit comments to just 3 minutes. The meeting agenda, along with details, can be found on this story on our website. Motorists who travel Henry County Route Y south of Windsor should prepare for a long-term bridge closure later this month. MoDOT says the Route Y bridge over East Tebow Creek will close for up to 73 days, beginning the week of July 27th, after heavy rains delayed the original start of the project. During construction, Route Y will be closed at the bridge, with local access maintained on either side. A signed detour will direct the remaining traffic. Well, a 22-year-old Warsaw man is scheduled to make his first court appearance this morning in Benton County on child abuse charges. Christopher William Harold is charged with abuse or neglect of a child and child endangerment after investigators say an infant suffered multiple fractured bones. According to court documents, the child's mother discovered the injuries after returning home from work. The baby was later diagnosed with child abuse at Children's Mercy Hospital. Investigators say that Harold admitted the child's arm was injured while he was putting her in a bassinet and also acknowledged leaving the infant and her 10-year-old brother home alone out of frustration. Harold remains in Benton County Jail on a $50,000 surety bond. His first court appearance is set for 9 a.m. today. And the St. Clair County Sheriff's deputies have successfully taken an armed robbery suspect into custody following a rapid, multi-jurisdictional response on Sunday afternoon. On July 5th at approximately 3:07 p.m., deputies responded to an active armed robbery at Tickers Trade Fair Mall, located near T and V Junctions on Highway 13. A masked individual reportedly robbed the antique store at gunpoint, stealing cash and cell phones from both the business and its customers, which included a young juvenile. The caller provided law enforcement with a description of the suspect's vehicle, a white Toyota, which dispatchers immediately broadcast to surrounding agencies. At approximately 4:10 p.m., officers with the Clinton Police Department located and stopped the vehicle matching the description within their jurisdiction. The St. Clair County Sheriff's deputies responded to the scene, took the suspect into custody on a 24-hour hold, and towed the vehicle to a secure law enforcement lot. Following the arrest, a search warrant application was submitted to the St. Clair County Prosecuting Attorney Dysart and subsequently signed by St. Clair County Associate Judge Baker. A thorough search of the seized vehicle

0: revealed direct evidence connecting the suspect to the robbery. The suspect faces multiple felony charges, including 3 counts of robbery, first degree, 3 counts of armed criminal action, 1 count of child endangerment, and 1 count of unlawful use of a weapon, felon with a firearm. St. Clair County Sheriff Lee Hilty expressed his deep gratitude to responding agencies that made the swift arrest possible. That's the latest from Radford Media Group. 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
0: Now with more information here in this 12 o'clock hour on KDKD, we take a look at your funeral announcements. Carl Edward Roop, age 75, of rural Sedalia, Missouri, died Friday afternoon, July 3rd, at his home. The family will receive friends from 6 p.m. until 8 p.m. on Friday, July 17th, at the Hadley Funeral Home in Windsor. Condolences may be left online at hadleyfuneralhome.com. Once again, that was Carl Roop. Joanne Lawrence passed away on Saturday, July 4th, at her home in Lowry City, Missouri. Joanne's wishes were to be cremated. There will be no service at this time. Fond memories and condolences may be left online at VanZant-MillsFuneralHome.com. The ranges have been entrusted to the Van Zant Mills Funeral Home of Clinton. Once again, that's Joanne Lawrence. Linda Sue Hoffman, age 79, passed away peacefully on July 3rd, surrounded by her loving husband and children. The family will receive friends from 5 until 7 p.m. on Thursday, July 9th at the Van Zant Mills Chapel in Clinton, with funeral services being held at 1 p.m. on Friday at the Clinton Methodist Church. Burial to follow in the Inglewood Cemetery of Clinton. Memorial contributions can be made to the Clinton Methodist Church or to Glendale Gardens and may be left in care of the funeral home. The ranges have been entrusted to the Van Zant Mills Funeral Home in Clinton. Once again, that was Linda Hoffman.
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4: 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They're located in both Clinton and in Uri. We will have a warm one out there this afternoon, but not too bad for July weather. We will see temperatures top out in the upper 80s under mostly sunny skies. Clear and mild for our evening with overnight lows heading down to the upper 60s.
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2: 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It's a Post Malone and Jelly Roll Big Ass Stadium Tour ticket giveaway. 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
3: Good afternoon, everyone. Welcome back to our exclusive look at the storm forecast heard each week right here on 95.3 KDKD and brought to you by our good friends over at Clint Bar and Grill, located in the heart of downtown Calhoun, Missouri. Well, we had a couple thunderstorms pop up late in the day in St. Clair and Vernon counties yesterday. But most of us stayed dry along with lots of sunshine. We look to have our next storm system moving in on Thursday night, Friday, and carry over into Saturday. Total rainfall expected to be 1.5 inches or less on average across the area by Sunday morning. In the cattle market last week, much of the cattle had attractive weights up for buyers due to the extreme heat this past week. The weather finally provided a break, and nearly every piece of hay equipment in the state found its way to the field. Many sales were off to the holiday as well as the hot temperature that we have had. As of the latest crop progress report, haying has fallen behind the 5-year average pace right now. Just tough to get the hay dried out, but I believe we'll have enough for

0: The president of Illinois Corn says the clock is ticking on getting nationwide year-round E15 across the finish line. Mark Bunzelmeyer tells Brownfield,
1: "We hope to have something decided on that, but I'm not very optimistic. We are in an election cycle, so I'm not super optimistic that something will get done."
0: He says the administration's request to include E15 in a supplemental funding package could be a good sign. Sterile flies are crucial as the cattle industry fights new world screwworm, and a new technology could play a key role in eradicating the pest. Brownfield's Megan Grebner has the story.
2: Stephanie Gann, the research and development lead for AgriGene, said the company's precision-guided sterile insect technique is a game-changer.
3: It uses CRISPR gene editing. Pretty much we use this tool to sterilize insect males and also kill females.
2: She tells Brownfield traditional sterile fly methods use radiation.
3: It works, but it's not that great. Why? Because it affects the health of the insect. You need these insects to be healthy enough to go out there and mate, to put a halt into the mating cycle.
2: Matt Helms, marketing lead, says AgriGene's technique enables the production of healthy, sterile male flies.
4: The other piece from our technology is they live a certain lifespan, and there's no opportunity for any genetic transfer in the environment.
2: I'm Megan Gardner for Brownfield.
0: Several ag groups are encouraging the U.S. Trade Representative to impose a 25% reciprocal tariff on Brazilian ethanol.
5: We need to have access to their market just like they have access to ours.
0: NCGA First Vice President and Michigan farmer Matt Frostick tells Brownfield the country has had an 18% tariff on U.S. ethanol imports since 2023. I'm Brent Barnett, Brownfield.
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4: News, Therese Crowley, the hypervigilant defense team for Tyler Robinson losing a big ruling. The jury gets to see him walking around the sniper shooting scene where Charlie Kirk was assassinated.
5: Having taken in consideration all factors, the court rules that Exhibit 12.4 is admitted into evidence and shall be played in the courtroom and be broadcast by the media.
4: Utah Judge Tony Graff, Maine Democrat Senate candidate Graham Plattner losing big Democrat backers, and now Senator Bernie Sanders and Solo Schultz mayors are on Mamdani after a credible allegation of rape by a former girlfriend. Plattner would have to drop out by next Monday for Maine Democrats to replace him on the ballot. And the star of Norman Lear's 70s TV comedy, Mary Hartman, Louise Lasser, has died. She was 87. America is listening to Fox News.
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3: 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Another quiet start for direct cash cattle trade activity. Show lists for this week are about steady in Nebraska and Colorado, somewhat higher in Texas and higher in Kansas. Bids and asking prices haven't surfaced. Look for the bulk of the week's trade to hold out until sometime Thursday or Friday. Box beef was higher and sharply higher at midday with solid demand for moderate offering. Choice up $1.30 at $3.87.78. Select was $4.49 higher at $3.70.36. At the Callaway Livestock Market in Missouri, there were large groups of top quality feeders, but no recent comparison. The USDA says all cattle sold with a higher to sharply higher undertone. Quality was excellent and prices were reflective of that. There were several reputation feeders that were sold in potloads, partloads, and large groups. The market was active. Medium and large one feeder steers, 652 to 692 pounds, brought $429 to $449. Medium and large one feeder heifers, 600 pounds, brought $468. Cash hog prices were not reported at midday. There were solid negotiated purchases. Processors might have leverage, but last week's holiday does have them a little more active in their procurement efforts earlier in the week. The market remains largely focused on demand, and while there have been some bright spots globally, there are still lingering concerns about long-term strength. The industry is also monitoring supplies of market-ready hogs and hog baits. The five-day rolling average for barrels and gilts at the National Daily Direct is 96.96. It's 97.13 for the Iowa, Minnesota, and 97.16 for the Western Corn Belt. At Illinois, slaughter sows were $2 lower, with moderate demand for heavy offerings at $41.52. Barrels and gilts were steady, with moderate demand for moderate offerings at $57 to $67. And pork values were higher at midday, up $1.74 at $97.99. I'm Megan Grebner for Brandfield.
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3: 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Your Sky 14 brought to you by good friends over at Gary's Towing. If you're in a bind and you need a tow, give Amanda and the crew a call at 660-885-HELP. Well, we will have a warm one out there this afternoon, but not too bad for dry weather. We will see temperatures top out in the upper 80s under mostly sunny skies. Put it mild for our evening with overnight lows heading down to the upper 60s.
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0: markets, especially now that we've got two weather models starting to agree. Good afternoon. You're listening to the American Ag Network. I'm Susan Littlefield. Mike Tuzzolo joins us this afternoon. Of course, global commodity analytics. So let's talk about the European model and the GFS model. Unfortunately for corn folks, that's key pollination time, so there might be some concerns building.
1: Yeah, it's going to be interesting because we have this right up against the WASDE report on Thursday, so it feels a lot like a summer weather market. Thanks to this idea, Susan, that you and I have talked about, where this year in corn and beans is not like the last 2 years. So if that's the case, and we have different fundamentals, and the acreage for wheat and the stocks for corn don't build that fundamental case, as did the crude oil and the lack of peace in the Strait of Hormuz, just to mention a couple different fundamentals versus the last years.
0: More in a moment on the American Ag Network.
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0: We continue talking with Mike Tuzzolo, global commodity analytics, about Walmart doing some beef price cuts.
1: I am disappointed that we didn't get more of a reaction to the upside in the cattle market, given the fact that Walmart, as you say, did take their 73% lean beef, rolled beef, down to about 12%, down below $6 a pound. It is the bigger rolls. That may be an issue. Plus, it's more of a select category and probably an imported beef cut that we would be seeing, you know, some type of increase in demand. Maybe that's why the trade did not go higher on this news. Be that as it may, I don't like the fact that we've kind of lost a gear in terms of the cattle market since the June fat cattle have expired. It seems to me that the trade is more willing to sell rallies than buy dips.
0: Comments with Mike Tuzzolo. This is the American Ag Network.
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6: Hey everyone, what's up here at Wild RV Weather Center? Look at your SkyTrack weather forecast brought to you by our good friends at Clint Barnville in downtown Calhoun, where good food and friends meet up. Stop in for some hometown hospitality. We will have a warm one there this afternoon, but not too bad for July weather. We will temperature top out in the upper 80s under mostly sunny skies. Clear and mild for our evening with overnight lows heading down to the upper 60s.
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11: Hey, I like the next game. I like them buckaroos. I like my leather shined up with a shade of blue. I like the black cherry

0: turn themselves around. The grain and oil seed productive. The green on the screen. You're listening to the American Ag Network. Good afternoon. I'm Susan Littlefield. Well, the corn did start out slow, but actually finished strong up 5.5 September as U.S. corn conditions were unchanged from last week at 67% good to excellent. Weather through the Corn Belt will be mild for the remainder of the weekend, offers more chances for rain, but high pressure moves in this weekend. That'll turn the temperatures up next week, with some areas reaching triple digits. Beans closed near the highs of the day of 9 3/4 August. Well, they're reportedly bought as many as 10 cargoes of U.S. beans out of China for new crop shipments yesterday, even the pricing roughly 50 cents higher than Brazil's beans for the right same shipping time. Surrounding Chinese purchases increasing considerably after President Trump announced that China's president will be visiting the U.S. near the end of September. As the wheat market will finish positive for the last five sessions. Now, yesterday's count report showed funds were net short both Chicago and Minneapolis, but flipped net long in Kansas City. Ukraine's economic ministry says that harvest of early planted crops has begun with 265,000 metric tons of wheat already harvested. We saw the cattle climb from the lows, but just could not break into the green as President Trump took to social media yesterday, claiming that Walmart has lowered ground beef prices by 15% at the request of his administration and called for other retailers to follow suit. But it wasn't all beef. It was specifically 73% ground beef. Hogs fell hard on the open as ASF is still a major threat in Europe as nearly 6,000 cases have been reported, but outbreaks on farms this year have been fewer compared to last year, with a vast majority of cases being reported in wild boars. Funds added to their net short positions as well last week. 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
0: 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December 4.64 1/4, up 6.5. August beans 11.93 3/4, up 9 3/4. November beans 11.97 3/4, up 5.5. Soybean meal August 3.16 3/30 higher. August 68.59, up 83. Chicago wheat for September 6.18 1/2, up 4.5. Kansas City September 6.52 3/4, up 3. Is Minneapolis September 6.33, up 3. August live cattle 38.42, down 67. October 34.02, down 62. August 360.65, up 15. September 357.40, down 47. July lean hogs 93.45, up a dime. August 96.92, down 160. Class 3 milk for July unchanged 15.58, and August 16.41, up 31. 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
7: Oh, yeah. Oh, yeah. Right. Yeah.

0: Jean Saucier, President Trump, hanging out with the Turk president ahead of the NATO summit there this week. The president again expressing disappointment with other NATO countries as they have not supported U.S. conflict with Iran. He emphasizes he probably wouldn't have even attended the summit if it wasn't in Turkey.
1: We did something in Iran. We don't need anybody's help. I didn't even want the help. But before I asked, they said they would be there. And we've invested trillions of dollars in NATO.
0: Several European countries, including the UK, argue NATO is a defensive alliance. A high-rise building under renovation in Manhattan is in danger of collapsing after inspectors discovered a couple of its columns had buckled. Multiple floors were sagging. New York Mayor Zoran Donny says this building is slowly shifting.
2: Every few minutes, we're looking at a new assessment of the structure and of the possibilities and the options we have in front of us.
0: People in the area have been evacuated. 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